0: 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Joe Pat, what are the first steps to building a stable retirement plan?
1: 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And all of this noise about what the Fed is doing, what's inflation doing, let's really peel the onion back and look at what are the things that we can be doing to take the worry and the stress out of your retirement.
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2: The Obamacare marketplace is plagued by fraud, in large part because the Biden administration dismantled basic program integrity guardrails. While partisan lawfare blocked common sense efforts to protect taxpayers. Today, Dr. Oz and I are exposing one of the latest examples of fraud that we've uncovered. More than a million people enrolled in Obamacare without Social Security numbers on file. That is a glaring warning sign of fraud. If even a single person was on Obamacare with no Social Security number, we should have found out. Why are we paying people who we don't know if they actually exist?
3: Shady insurance agents and other bad actors have been getting paid to enroll unsuspecting Americans in health plans they never signed up for. These rogue agents have been flooding into healthcare.gov. That's the Obamacare marketplace. They submit applications for fake people, enroll stolen identities, all to collect millions of dollars in improper fees from insurance companies for selling plans they never legitimately sold. Some of these agents refuse to follow basic rules, like providing their clients Social Security number. That, my friends, is a huge red flag.
2: These fraudsters deliberately pick plans with no premiums. No premiums means no bill. No bill means most people never know that they've been enrolled in a plan that you and I are paying for with our taxpayer dollars. The only people who benefit are the fraudsters.
3: The Trump administration has zero tolerance for that. So here's what we're doing about it. In May, we took swift action to block this fraudulent behavior directly on healthcare.gov and through our marketplace call center. If an agent wants to be paid, they must follow the rules. No ifs, ands, or buts. They are going to have to provide government-verified information for their clients to be enrolled.
2: Thanks to this aggressive enforcement strategy, we've already eliminated thousands of fraudulent policies, and we're just getting started. We're also working with insurers to cancel every policy that should never have been issued and recover every taxpayer dollar that was fraudulently paid out.
3: We're also scaling up our enforcement efforts to prevent these bad actors from finding new ways to manipulate the system ahead of the open enrollment system this fall. Because we know the bad actors don't simply stop when you cut off one vulnerable area. The Biden administration let healthcare fraudsters run wild. Thanks to President Trump, those days are over.
2: To every unscrupulous insurance agent and fraudster exploiting the American people, here's our message. If you steal from the American taxpayer, or if you defraud American families, HHS will find you and we will hold you accountable.
3: If you're a fraudster, here's our advice to you. Do not walk away from us. Run, because we are going to find you.
2: We're just getting started. This is the American people's health. This is the American people's money. And the Trump administration is committed to protecting both. Thank you.
4: Now, I want you to just go back to the number and think about this real quick. They're saying roughly $10 billion every year during the past several years. $10 billion. Now, that's not pocket change. That's enough money to build schools, to repair our roads, hire thousands of law enforcement officers, which would be an amazing idea, or significantly even reduce the federal deficit, which apparently no one's been thinking about. But instead, the administration argues much of it was lost, and we're not going to get this money back because of oversight systems that weren't working as intended. Now, was that on purpose? There's a very good chance the answer is going to come out to be yes. The Democrats said, hey, we want Obamacare to fill our friends' coffers with cash, and then they'll support us. Now, you may say that, Ben, that's a crazy idea. It's actually no different than the waste, fraud, and abuse that we have witnessed firsthand in Minnesota. The waste, fraud, and abuse that we've seen with Medicare and Medicaid.

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1: 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And all of this noise about what the Fed is doing, what's inflation doing, let's really peel the onion back and look at what are the things that we can be doing to take the worry and the stress out of your retirement.
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2: That's Labor Day at the end of the summer. Our sister station in town, WEBN, has been putting on the greatest fireworks show known to man. And they've been doing it for, what, about 50? Is it 50 years yet? Are we close to 50 years? It's been a while. It's been a long time. But they've been putting on that fireworks show for a long, long time. And it is absolutely spectacular. Great fireworks company we have in town, the absolute best, Rozzy Fireworks, putting that show on. But I saw something last night that I have never seen before. Now that we have the ability to shoot fireworks from drones, that was absolutely amazing. Danny Boy, you got to look up the video of this, but there's they had all the drones, and I don't know how many drones. It had to be hundreds of them. They had drones up there in the sky, in the nighttime sky, in the shape of a giant eagle. And the eagle was red, white, and blue, like the stripes of the flag. And then the bottom row of drones, where the wings are, were able to shoot streaming fireworks down from the wings of the bird. It was absolutely fantastic. So I know our friends at Rozzy had to have seen that. And I will look for our friends at Rozzy to do something like that here in Cincinnati when we have our end of the summer fireworks display coming up at the end of this summer. So I wanted to start off the show today with something positive. And again, if you want to get on board, you can pick up the phone right now, 866-647-7337. 866-647-7337. And I found this today. And I've got a little audio soundbite from what Trump said last night. I thought his speech was really good. There's no one who speaks better about the greatness of America, what America is all about, the founders, the trials and tribulations that those who came before us went through. But I found this today and I thought, you know what? This is a positive thing that we can talk about. And I think most everyone can, if you can't get behind this, then maybe there's something wrong with you. But this piece talks about a majority of U.S. adults say they are living the American dream and proud to be Americans. I think that's pretty good. The president and CEO of Archbridge Institute, Gonzalo Schwartz, said the report implies that despite challenges needing to be addressed, the American dream is still resilient after 250 years. And there is hope for the national ethos to be a unifying vision for America over the next 250 years. A majority of Republicans and Democrats agree that the American dream is alive and well, and that we have the same or more opportunities than our parents did. What about that message right there? How uplifting and positive is that message right there? How many times you look at your social media, you turn on whatever leftist media, your favorite leftist media out there, how many times do we hear the gals on The View, you name whatever leftist host you want to think of. How many times do we hear them talk about that the opportunities in this country are not

0: 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The one and only, Bill Cunningham.
1: Second hour of the Bill Cunningham Show, Sunday Night in America. My name is Dan Carroll, in for Bill Cunningham, taking a day off, enjoying the festivities this weekend, I'm sure. So it is my privilege and my honor to be here for the Great American. Great first hour. A lot of calls. Covered a lot of ground. 866-647-7337. You know, there was a moment last night during the, I guess you'd call it the rain delay, in the lead up to Trump's speech at the National Mall. The weather got bad. I guess there was some lightning in the area. And so they decided it was best if everyone clear out of there and seek some shelter. Well, one of the places that provided shelter was the Food and Drug Administration. They've got a big building there in D.C. And they said, you know what? We'll open the doors and people can come in and hang out here and wait for the weather to clear. And then when it's clear, we can all go back outside.

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3: And he spoke mostly, there was no politics in the speech last night. Now, some of the other speeches he made during the course of the weekend, yeah, he took some shots at Biden and the previous administrations. But last night it was about flag, love of country, the great patriots who came before, the great patriots that we have now, Gold Star families, veterans. But here's Trump talking about the flag. It's pretty good stuff, I think, right here. Danny Boyle is here, cut number one.
4: But in this country, we can achieve the wildest and most impossible dreams, and no dream in history is bigger or more incredible than the one that started on July 4th, 1776. The war for independence was launched by minutemen, farmers, blacksmiths, tradesmen, who took up their muskets against the mightiest army on earth, the most powerful army, an unbeatable army, until they met us. No one made them do it. They fought because they knew that a free people must have a free country. Over 250 years, the world has seen the great empires, vast kingdoms, mighty nations, and terrible tyrants. They came and they went. But after 2.5 centuries, this American Republic still stands tall and strong, and we love each other. That showed tonight. You heard it was over, and what happened? You came back. And this American flag still waves proud and free and beautiful. We have thrived and flourished because our founders were great. Our cause was just, our people are brave, our culture is exceptional, and our destiny is written by God. And as we can see here tonight, after 250 years, the spirit of 1776 still lives within us all. It still roars in the hearts of our nation's capital. It still burns in the heart of every patriot, thunders through every city and town, and it still lights the entire world with the glow of American liberty. And there is nothing like that. At 250 years old, we may be the oldest constitutional republic on earth, but our country is just getting started, because the best is yet to come.
3: Because the best is yet to come. I certainly hope those words are true. And I think that should be the goal for those who come after us. Do a better job than we did, please. But are we setting the stage for that? So based on that, based on what happened this weekend, have you heard what the Democrats want to do now? And I saw this on one of the Sunday shows this morning, the MS Now Sunday show. And there's this Democrat representative that was on, Adelaida Gravalia. I'm not sure if I'm saying I'm not even sure if I'm saying her name correct at all, but she's from Arizona. And she's talking about, they are vowing now, the Democrats are, to investigate America 250. And she said, we do not have an official religion in this country, nor do I believe we should.

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13: On the documentaries that we talked about, plus all of the great writing that he does in the New York Post. 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
16: The NATO summit. I'm Sue Guzman, Fox News. President Trump is going to travel to Turkey on Monday for the NATO summit this week. Comes as he says the relationship between the U.S. and NATO allies is not reciprocal. We have more from Fox's Alex Hogan at the White House.
17: Ahead of the summit, the White House says that it's looking to what it calls a posture review of shifting the burden of Europe's defense to Europe. Britain's ambassador to the U.S. appeared on Fox saying that that's a message that the U.K. accepts.
18: The outgoing British Prime Minister announced a huge rise in our defense spending. It adds up to $393 billion over the next 4 to 5 years.
17: President Trump will meet with Ukrainian President Volodymyr Zelensky at the summit. A senior U.S. official says the discussions will center on the urgency to end the war and that the president will likely also follow up with Russian President Vladimir Putin as well.
16: Millions of Iranians are taking part in a massive funeral procession for the country's late supreme leader killed in the early days of the Iran conflict. Anger against America evident as thousands chanted death to America, death to Israel. Israeli Prime Minister Benjamin Netanyahu telling Fox News.
19: Deal or no deal, as long as I'm prime minister, Iran will not have nuclear weapons.
16: And Netanyahu will join Fox and Friends Monday morning in the 7 a.m. hour discussing a possible White House visit after President Trump's trip to the NATO summit. The conflict has apparently claimed the life of another U.S. service member. The Navy suspending the search Sunday for one of five members aboard a helicopter that crashed into the Arabian Sea. Four others rescued. Officials said the downing of the chopper was not the result of hostile fire. And President Trump intervening on behalf of American soccer star forward Phil-Aaron Balogun.
20: FIFA announced that its judicial body was suspending the ban, something it also did with Portugal's Cristiano Ronaldo at the start of the World Cup. President Trump posting about it on Truth Social, thanking FIFA for, quote, doing what was right and reversing a great injustice.
16: U.S. takes on Belgium
20: Greg
16: Monday.
20: Thompson,
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16: Russia launching waves of missiles and drones targeting Kyiv overnight into Monday, leaving at least seven people dead. Comes hours after Ukraine's president warned of another large-scale attack that was imminent. Explosions echoing across the city as civilians sought shelter in metro stations. President Trump continuing to press Congress to pass the Save America Act to crack down on voter fraud. The bill already passed the House but failed in the Senate. House Oversight Committee Chair James Comer telling Fox's The Big Weekend Show that both sides need to link up.
24: Leader Thune needs to tell us what they can pass in the Senate. I mean, surely to goodness, we as Republicans can agree that you should have to show a valid ID to vote.
16: Senate Majority Leader John Thune said Republicans do not have the votes to pass it. The president is calling on the GOP to do away with the filibuster to get it across the finish line. Democrats strongly oppose the Save America Act, arguing that requiring voter ID amounts to a voter suppression tactic that would disenfranchise tens of millions of eligible American citizens. World leaders preparing to gather in Ankara, Turkey for the NATO annual summit.
25: The 77-year-old NATO alliance appears to be more fragile than ever. President Trump has publicly doubted its value to the United States and expressed anger at what he sees as a lack of support.
26: I just want loyalty. You know, we're so loyal to them. We're always fighting for them. We have thousands of troops all over Europe.
25: He's also demanded European countries invest more in their militaries. The Pentagon is reassessing its transatlantic deployments. This week's summit will see NATO Secretary General Mark Rutte and others attempt to convince President Trump that Europe is paying its way and that the alliance is good for all its members. Jonathan Savage, Fox News.
16: Super Typhoon Thavi making landfall on Guam and the Northern Mariana Islands. Powerful storms marked with howling winds and lashing rains. 100 mile an hour winds expected. I'm Sue Guzman. 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
1: 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And all of this noise about what the Fed is doing, what's inflation doing, let's really peel the onion back and look at what are the things that we can be doing to take the worry and the stress out of your retirement.
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2: Very unearthed at the time. And I think out of those that that died for that cause, there was a great respect for them when they put the government together. And we formed this representative government that belongs to the people. People decide who serve in those positions. They wrote an amazing constitution that stands today. And truthfully, you can't deny that they embraced Judeo-Christian values in putting forth our constitution and what we wanted for this country going forward. Religious freedom without the government saying you had to participate in a particular religion, and really set something up that, to me, and I always think of the song America the Beautiful, and the second verse, it says, God help us mend thine every flaw. And, you know, we continue to try to do that in this country.
3: Well, Congressman, I think we have a great surge of patriotism right now because we are celebrating the 250th anniversary of the greatest country that God ever put on earth. But I think we get complacent too many times. I think we get to a point as a people where we seem to take things for granted. Then they're not top of mind, and we get away from thinking about what's really important. And I look now at the surge of so-called Democrat socialists who are winning seats in mayor's races, for congressional primaries, for different seats across the country. Almost 30, I think there's 32 or 33 candidates who identify as Democrat socialists, and really they're communists who are getting elected. And I look at this and I say, this really is a failure of our educational system. Because people want to vote for socialists and communists, and they really don't have any clue or any awareness of what the outcome of things like that usually are.
2: Yeah, you know, I think that the cure against to fight communism, the cure is education. And I mean real education. And unfortunately, I think our education started going in the wrong direction. You know, America has not been a perfect country. But we do try to mend our flaws, and we do try to do things right. And for what people are coming away with today in their education, they don't know the history of this country. And hopefully this weekend raised some eyes to be open to see what has actually happened. You know, we're a country that said, give us your tired, your poor, but come here to join us and to raise the stars and stripes above your head, that this is the flag that you salute, and embrace the opportunities that come with our great American way of life that I think, as you said, people take it for granted. And freedom comes with responsibility. And when you start giving up that responsibility, and when you lower expectations, then we start to lose it. You know, even St. Pope John Paul II, when he came to the United States in 95, I'll never forget this. I wrote it down in my kitchen. He said, freedom consists not in doing what you will, but having the right to do what you ought. And people have really lost their way on that. But, you know, as a country, I felt really good this weekend. You probably did, too.
3: Oh, yeah.
2: As a country, we've never been contented with yesterday's glories, right? And right now we have internal struggles, and but we fought wars in order to preserve freedom, provide peace, not only in the United States, but around the world. And as Colin Powell said it, we have no empire. And the only land that we ask for is a place to bury our dead. And even as a world power, we're the most philanthropic people that have ever existed in the world. We are such a giving people to large extremes. And too many people want to make us out to be bad. And I really loved what's been going on with the World Cup and the soccer, and seeing people coming to our country

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3: On both sides, both by the Israelis and ourselves, and by the Iranians and Hezbollah and several other groups that are currently sponsored by the Iranians, do not expect peace anytime in the near future. The basic policy of Iran is to negotiate a temporary truce so they can regain power and strike again. A permanent truce is going to have to come with a change of regime. And so far, we don't have that happening.
4: Hopefully soon enough. Thanks, Charlie. A new theory published in Frontiers in Psychology attempts to explain why researcher Kais proposed what he calls the dying moment dream hypothesis, arguing that the experience is best understood as a dream state that the brain generates in response to oxygen deprivation. When the brain stops receiving input from the outside world, it turns inward, flooding consciousness with memories and emotions drawn from the person's own life. The theory's most provocative claim is that the emotional tone of the experience, peaceful or even hellish, is shaped by the person's accumulated emotional history. A life defined by love and connection would, in theory, produce a very different ending than one weighed by trauma and unsolved guilt. Cultural extent plays into it as well. In Christian cultures, the bright light is perceived as a being, while in Japan, it's more often reported as an inanimate object. Fascinating discussion. We'll check this out. This weekend, of course, America celebrated its massive milestone, our 250th birthday. We have spent the last 24-plus hours honoring the heroes who fought for our national freedom. But what did those incredible founding fathers and presidents actually believe about the freedom of the soul? It turns out that some of our greatest leaders, including George Washington and Abraham Lincoln, had profound, undeniable encounters with the unseen world. Here to share the ultimate message of spiritual independence is Sandra Champlain, host of the podcast on the Coast to Coast AM Podcast Network, Shades of the Afterlife. Hi, Sandra.
5: Oh, hey, George. You know, when we look back behind the history books, it's amazing to realize just how deeply our greatest leaders relied on the reality of the afterlife. George Washington rarely preached publicly, but in his private letters, they reveal that he had this reliance on what he called divine providence, an invisible hand actively guiding human destiny. When writing letters of condolence to grieving friends, Washington constantly comforted them with the immortality of the soul, reminding them that death is merely a peaceful transition. He famously wrote, "The soul, immortal as its sire, shall never die." In fact, George, during a brutal, freezing winter at Valley Forge, when the entire revolution was on the brink of collapse, Washington had a profound vision of an angel showing him the future of the nation and granting him the inner strength to carry them through the darkness. And when Washington passed away at Mount Vernon, his famous last words were simply, "I am not afraid to go." Then we can look at Abraham Lincoln. During the darkest days of the Civil War, after the tragic loss of his 11-year-old son, Willie, historical records show that evidential mediums were brought directly into the White House. Lincoln and his wife, Mary, attended seances right inside the executive mansion to find spiritual peace and connect with their son. He even had a chilling premonition just 10 days before his assassination, dreaming of weeping soldiers guarding

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3: Fox News, I'm Sue Guzman. President Trump traveling Monday to Turkey for the NATO summit. More from Fox's Alex Hogan.
4: President Trump will meet with Ukrainian President Volodymyr Zelensky at the summit. A senior U.S. official says the discussions will center on the urgency to end the war and that the president will likely also follow up with Russian President Vladimir Putin as well.
3: Attendees at the summit also expected to address the U.S.-Israel-Iran conflict. Officials say a masked man opened fire at a family barbecue near New York's Coney Island Beach over the weekend, wounding 8 people. Mayor Zohran Mamdani with reaction.
5: There is no place for this kind of violence in our city. We will not tolerate it, and we will fight it with every single tool at our disposal.
3: One of the victims in critical condition. And Erica and Charlie Kirk's parents expected to attend a key hearing Monday for the man accused in his killing, Tyler Robinson. 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

0: So, you're new to Charlotte, huh? Welcome. So happy you found 107.9 FM WBT. Today is the greatest day I've ever known. 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
1: News. I'm Ted Lindner. Millions of Iranians taking part in the funeral procession for the country's late supreme leader. Anger against America evident as thousands chanted death to America and death to Israel. Israeli Prime Minister Benjamin Netanyahu, though, telling Fox this weekend,
2: deal or no deal, as long as I'm prime minister, Iran will not have nuclear weapons.
1: Netanyahu will join Fox and Friends later this morning in the 7 a.m. Eastern time hour to discuss a possible White House visit after President Trump's trip to the NATO summit. This is the war with Iran, claims the life of another U.S. service member. The U.S. Navy called off the search Sunday for one of five service members who were aboard an MH-60S helicopter that went down in the Arabian Sea. The other four were rescued. No name on the missing service member yet. In the round of 16 of the World Cup, Norway defeated Brazil Sunday 2-1. Norway will now take on England, who defeated in Mexico Sunday night 3-2. Portugal takes on Spain at 3 p.m. Eastern time later today, and the United States and Belgium at 8 p.m. Eastern. America's listening to Fox News.
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9: Possibly coming to D.C. I'm Ted Lindner, Fox News. This is anger against the U.S. was on full display in Iran. Though crowds at the funeral for the Ayatollah have been chanting death to America, U.S.-Iran talks are on pause for the funeral. Regardless of that, Israeli Prime Minister Bibi Netanyahu telling Fox,
10: deal or no deal, as long as I'm prime minister, Iran will not have nuclear weapons.
9: Israeli Prime Minister Netanyahu is set to join Fox and Friends later this morning in our 7 a.m. Eastern time hour to discuss a possible White House visit after President Trump's trip to the NATO summit. This is the conflict with Iran claimed the life of another U.S. service member this weekend. The U.S. Navy calling off the search Sunday for one of five service members who were aboard an MH-60S helicopter that went down in the Arabian Sea. The other four were rescued. No name yet on the missing service member. Fireworks in the sky and political fireworks from the president this weekend as America celebrated its 250th birthday in the nation's capital.
11: No people have done more good, shown more courage, made more progress, righted more injustice, or achieved more greatness than you, the American people.
9: President Trump praising the nation as the crowning achievement of human history.
11: The most extraordinary, most exceptional, most incredible nation ever to exist on the face of the earth.
9: The speech delayed a bit because of thunderstorms in the area, but in the speech he honored veterans and also took aim at political opponents that he called communists and again insisted that Congress must pass the Save America Act voting bill. And Super Typhoon Bobby has made landfall on Guam and the Northern Mariana Islands, a U.S. territory. This comes as the region is still recovering from another destructive cyclone that struck in April. The powerful storm system, marked with fierce howling winds and lashing rains, a typhoon warning remains in effect as the island braces for damaging wind gusts up to 100 miles an hour. 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
9: World leaders preparing to gather in Ankara, Turkey for NATO's annual summit. Fox's Jonathan Savage will be there as well.
13: The 77-year-old NATO alliance appears to be more fragile than ever. President Trump has publicly doubted its value to the United States and expressed anger at what he sees as a lack of support.
14: I just want loyalty. You know, we're so loyal to them. We're always fighting for them. We have thousands of troops all over Europe.
13: He's also demanded European countries invest more in their militaries. The Pentagon is reassessing its transatlantic deployments. This week's summit will see NATO Secretary General Mark Rutte and others attempt to convince President Trump that Europe is paying its way and that the alliance is good for all its members. Jonathan Savage, Fox News.
9: President Trump continuing to press Congress to pass the Save America Act to crack down on voter fraud. The bill already passed the House but failed in the Senate. House Oversight Committee Chair James Comer tells Fox's The Big Weekend Show both sides need to link up.
15: Leader Thune needs to tell us what they can pass in the Senate. I mean, surely to goodness, we as Republicans can agree that you should have to show a valid ID to vote.
9: Senate Majority Leader John Thune has said Republicans don't have the votes to pass it, but the president's calling on the GOP to do away with the filibuster to get it across the finish line. Democrats strongly oppose the SAVE Act. They claim that requiring voter ID amounts to a voter suppression tactic that Democrats claim could disenfranchise tens of millions of eligible American citizens. And a severe flooding threat for portions of the Northeast.
16: Millions across the Northeast are bracing for flooding. Up to 8 inches of rain could drench areas between Delaware and Connecticut by Tuesday. Rain could fall at rates up to 2 inches an hour. Places from Philadelphia to Virginia are also bracing for strong winds and hail. The storms follow days of record heat. At least 25 deaths are being blamed on the soaring temperatures. Many of those victims were in New Jersey.
9: Fox's Marion Rafferty. I'm Ted Lindner. This is Fox News.
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3: Fox News, I'm Sue Guzman. A dangerous typhoon putting people in Guam and the Northern Mariana Islands on high alert.
4: Super Typhoon Bavi is a dangerous storm equivalent to a Category 5 storm in the Atlantic Basin. The worst of it is expected to be north of Guam, but conditions will continue to deteriorate overnight on all the islands. This comes as people are living without power and adequate shelter following Super Typhoon Sinlaku in April.
3: Fox Weather meteorologist Melanie Black. Speaker Mike Johnson says the House will pass the Save America Act, which requires proof of citizenship to register to vote. Republican Congressman Jason Smith of Missouri telling Fox,
5: "We have only 20 legislative days between now and September 30th. We have to get the job done."
3: Democrats say the measure will disenfranchise eligible voters who don't have easy access to passports or certain birth certificates. 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
10: Millions gathering for a state funeral in Iran. I'm Sue Guzman, Fox News. With U.S.-Iran ceasefire talks on hold, Iran is holding a days-long funeral for its former supreme leader, Ayatollah Ali Khamenei, who was killed in the first hours of Operation Epic Fury. This unfolding as President Trump tells supporters how he rebuilt America's military on the nation's 250th anniversary in a speech. Fox's Trey Yingst in Tel Aviv, Israel, with more.
11: It comes as President Trump addressed the nation, talking about the U.S. military and the work of U.S. forces during Operation Epic Fury.
12: We've had tremendous success. You look at Venezuela, you look at Iran, we wiped it out, wiped out their military.
11: The president's remarks come as indirect talks between the United States and Iran move forward. The ceasefire between these two countries remains in place as regional leaders have expressed the importance of continuing the memorandum of understanding. Despite the diplomatic progress, the funeral for Iran's late supreme leader, the Ayatollah Khamenei, has been a large display of Iranian propaganda as delegations from around the world traveled to Tehran to participate. The funeral will continue until July 9th, with millions of Iranians participating.
10: Noticeably absent from his father's funeral, Iran's new supreme leader, Mojtaba Khamenei. Millions of Iranians taking part in the funeral procession for the country's state supreme leader. Anger against America evident as thousands chanted, "Death to America, death to Israel." Israeli Prime Minister Benjamin Netanyahu telling Fox News,
13: "Deal or no deal, as long as I'm prime minister, Iran will not have nuclear weapons."
10: Netanyahu will join Fox and Friends this morning in the 7 a.m. hour to discuss a possible White House visit after President Trump's trip to the NATO summit. And the conflict has apparently claimed the life of another U.S. service member. The Navy suspended the search Sunday for one of five service members aboard a helicopter that crashed into the Arabian Sea. Four others were rescued. 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
10: President Trump has apparently intervened on behalf of American soccer star forward Florin Balogun to get his red card suspension lifted and allow the star to be on the field pitch Monday night.
18: FIFA announced that its judicial body was suspending the ban, something it also did with Portugal's Cristiano Ronaldo at the start of the World Cup. President Trump posting about it on Truth Social, thanking FIFA for, quote, doing what was right and reversing a great injustice. Greg Thompson, Fox News.
10: U.S. facing Belgium this evening. Russia launching a series of deadly missile and drone attacks on the Ukrainian capital of Kyiv early Monday, leaving at least 10 people dead and 46 wounded. Explosions echoing across the city as civilians sought shelter in metro stations. This is the second major assault against Ukraine's capital in less than a week. President Trump is expected to discuss the war with Ukraine's President Zelensky during his visit to Turkey for the NATO summit on Tuesday. And after severe damaging weekend thunderstorms, the Northeast and Mid-Atlantic are now facing the threat of dangerous flash flooding as slow-moving storms are moving through.
19: Millions across the Northeast are bracing for flooding. Up to 8 inches of rain could drench areas between Delaware and Connecticut by Tuesday. Rain could fall at rates up to 2 inches an hour. Places from Philadelphia to Virginia are also bracing for strong winds and hail. The storms follow days of record heat. At least 25 deaths are being blamed on the soaring temperatures. Many of those victims were in New Jersey.
10: Fox's Marianne Rafferty reporting. According to PowerOutage.us, more than 565,000 people are without power in the Northeast and Mid-Atlantic from the original storms, most of them in Pennsylvania, Michigan, New York, and New Jersey. And Super Typhoon Bavi has made landfall in Guam in the northern Mariana Islands with expected 100-mile-an-hour winds. That region still recovering from another devastating typhoon in April. I'm Sue Guzman. This is Fox News.
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3: News. I'm Ted Linder. President Trump traveling to Turkey for the NATO summit. Fox's Alex Hogan.
4: President Trump will meet with Ukrainian President Volodymyr Zelensky at the summit. A senior U.S. official says that discussions will center on the urgency to end the war and that the president will likely also follow up with Russian President Vladimir Putin as well.
3: Attendees at the summit also expected to address the U.S.-Israel-Iran conflict. This is the war claimed the life of another U.S. service member. The U.S. Navy calling off the search for one of five service members Sunday who were aboard a MH-60S helicopter that went down in the Arabian Sea. The other four were rescued. No name yet on the missing service member. And in the round of 16 of the World Cup, Norway defeated Brazil Sunday 2-1. Norway will now take on England, who defeated Mexico Sunday night 3-2. The United States and Belgium play at 8 p.m. Eastern tonight. 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
7: 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Tell them Bill sent you today. On this Monday, I'm thinking about the recent rulings by the Supreme Court. Here's what happened last week. First, states can count mail-in ballots that arrive after Election Day. The reason is because of the Constitution. The states control federal elections, not the feds. If California and Illinois want to have this crazy stuff, they can have it. Second, the justices upheld the concept of birthright citizenship. If you're a Honduran, for example, and you sneak across the border and you give birth, presuming you're a woman, your baby is an American. That's been in play since the Civil War. Now, I get plenty of mail on this subject. The concept of birthright citizenship may be unfair. It may be a ruse. The drug cartels in Mexico certainly abuse it. They charge pregnant women to smuggle them in here. But that doesn't mean you can overturn what the Constitution says. To end birthright citizenship, you would need two-thirds of Congress to approve a new amendment, as well as two-thirds of the entire population, a direct vote. Obviously, that's a very high bar, and it is not going to happen. Back in a moment. 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Don't let yourself become a victim. That is the Morning O'Reilly Update. More analysis later on.
8: Good Monday morning. Boomer Von Cannon, WBT Traffic. We have some road work underway this morning on Moorhead Street between I-77 and Summit Avenue. We're seeing it down to one lane each direction. There's quite a bit of equipment on the roadway as well, so expect some delays throughout the day as this road repair continues on Moorhead just west of I-77, one lane in each direction. Boomer Von Cannon, WBT Traffic. 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
9: Norway has advanced to the quarterfinals at the World Cup for the first time ever, knocking off Brazil Sunday 2-1. Erling Haaland scored both goals for Norway and now has 7 in this World Cup. Norway moves on to face England, who beat Mexico last night 3-2. The U.S. men's national team plays tonight, and they have certainly caught a break ahead of their game against Belgium. FIFA has suspended the red card striker Florian Balogun received in the win over Bosnia-Herzegovina last week, making him available to play tonight. The game starts at 8 o'clock in Seattle. At the PGA's John Deere Classic, Chris Gauthier shot a blistering 9 under par 62 in his final round and finished at 20 under for the win, one shot ahead of Max Homa. A huge upset at Wimbledon yesterday, where Naomi Osaka knocked off number one seed Aryna Sabalenka in straight sets to advance to the quarterfinals. Jessica Pegula also moving on, so is Coco Gauff. On the men's side, top seed Jannik Sinner won easily to advance to the quarters, and Novak Djokovic also moved on, winning his 106th match at the Old England Club. In the big leagues, the Braves rallied to score 6 runs in the bottom of the 9th on a Drake Baldwin grand slam, but they still fell short and lost to the Mets 10-9. Chase Briscoe picked up his first win of the season, holding off Christopher Bell to take the checkered flag at Chicagoland. Pole sitter Denny Hamlin finished third, followed by William Byron and Alex Bowman. I'm Sharon Thorsland, WBT Sports.
8: Your WBT forecast today, Monday, July 6th, will be mostly sunny. There is a slight chance of a thunderstorm later today. Today's high 96 with a heat index at 105. Tonight, slight chance of a thunderstorm before 11, then overnight 74. And tomorrow, sunshine, late day showers popping up with a high 94. Concord 72, Chester 72, the Queen City 75 at WBT.

0: rambling. And then they had the ghost of Barbara Walters come on. Sherry O'Terry, remember her from Saturday Night Live? She came on and did a bit where she was pretending to be the ghost of Baba Wawa. And Anderson couldn't keep it in check, man. He kept losing it. And it was actually pretty good television, even though it was not that professional at all. Most definitely unscripted, 100%. And didn't really have a direction. Just kind of bouncing all over the place. But I liked it. But the bad part of that, and this will make my worst of the weekend, it just really erodes away at the credibility of CNN. And this is a time when CNN cannot stand to have any bit of its credibility stained, tainted, scraped away, whatever. And to do something like this, not a great look. Not a great look. We'll dive more into that throughout the program as well. And I've got more thoughts on what happened over the weekend with regards to fireworks and celebrations and all that. The one in Washington, it was a big deal, but was it as big as the POTUS says it was? We'll discuss that later in the program. But right now, let's take a look on the roads. Let's see what's happening around our highways and byways. Boomer, good morning.
1: Hey, good morning. Great to have you on board, Scott. Come on, my man.
0: You like it, baby?
1: Yes, sir.
0: I'm bringing the heat on this Monday morning because everybody else took the day off except me, you, Steve, and Bernie.
1: That's right.
0: And Jeff.
1: So right here, the fireworks continue throughout the day.
0: I like what you got. What's happening out there?
1: Man, we have some massive road repair underway due to a broken water main, the famous intersection of Queens, Queens, and Queens. The Queens Road is shut down at Edge Hill Road. Authorities say it'll be maybe a few days before they get all this repaired. It's some massive damage there. I rode by earlier this morning. It's a big project. So road repair is forcing a closure. And you want to go with Moorhead Street or Providence Road as an alternate. And expect delays here for several days. Also, in Mint Hill, power lines down, Highway 51 at True Light Church Road between Albemarle Road and I-485. Boomer Von Cannon, WBT traffic.
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1: Your WBT forecast today, Monday, July 6th. Mostly sunny today. Slight chance of a late day shower or thunderstorm. Today's high, 96. Heat index, 105. Tonight, slight chance of a thunderstorm before 11. Then overnight around 74. Tomorrow, another mostly sunny day with a chance of a late day shower. Tomorrow's high, 94. Rock Hill, 72. Mooresville, 72. The Queen City, 75 at WBT.
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0: Your WBT forecast today, Monday, July 6th. Sunny, just slight chance of an afternoon thunderstorm. Today, up to 96. Heat index at 105. Tonight, slight chance of a thunderstorm. The overnight, 74. Tomorrow, sunshine. Chance of a late day shower with a high 94. Gastonia, the gas house, 73. Mooresville, 72. Queen City, 76 at WBT.
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9: Joined by the great David Cutcliffe. Coach, the state of college football right now, college athletics in general, how far away is it exactly, would you say, from the relationship building phases that we both experienced? And can it be corrected, rolled back, I guess, to go back to what it should be about, educating young men, preparing them for life going forward?
10: You know, that's a great statement, the way you put the question. There's multiple parts that you have to look at. And it's an interesting thing. I mentioned to some of the people at the higher levels, I made trips to Indianapolis in that role. And I sat with ADs, presidents, certainly the commissioner, who is just terrific and brilliant. But what I could do, and he called me about that role because he knew I had stop coaching, and you know, he said, we need a coach on the inside excuse me, of this conference office. And so I flew to Birmingham, and that's how it all started. You asked what my job was. It was just football. I was there to listen to, again, presidents, ADs, coaches, the commissioner, learn the problems, talk to a few lawyers. I would go to campuses, all 16 campuses. The first, and you'll understand this, maybe the listeners won't. First place I'd go would be to the equipment room. Mm-hmm. People say, well, why'd you go to the equipment room? Well, that's the closest group

0: do something, but it ends there. 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
3: 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We are told blue wave, blue wave. 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As I've said, you know, the political parties are reorienting, and it seems like the Democrats are choosing the wrong path.
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7: Joined by the great David Cutcliffe. Coach, the state of college football right now, college athletics in general, how far away is it exactly, would you say, from the relationship building phases that we both experienced? And can it be corrected, rolled back, I guess, to go back to what it should be about, educating young men, preparing them for life going forward?
8: You know, that's a great statement, the way you put the question. There's multiple parts that you have to look at. And it's an interesting thing. I mentioned to some of the people at the higher levels, I made trips to Indianapolis in that role. I sat with ADs, presidents, certainly the commissioner, who is just terrific and brilliant. But what I could do, and he called me about that role because he knew I had stopped coaching. And, you know, he said, we need a coach on the inside, excuse me, of this conference office. And so I flew to Birmingham, and that's how it all started. You asked what my job was. It was just football. I was there to listen to, again, presidents, ADs, coaches, the commissioner, learn the problems, talk to a few lawyers. I would go to campuses, all 16 campuses, the first, and you'll understand this, maybe the listeners won't. First place I'd go would be to the equipment room.
7: Mm-hmm.
8: People say, well, why'd you go to the equipment room? Well, that's the closest group to a locker room in any football facility. They have a finger on the pulse. Tell me what you think about the locker room. You've already mentioned a lot. Tell me what these players, and those guys, they're certainly not doing their jobs for money. You know that. And I just tried to listen, to develop. Hopefully there would be some paths to try to make some things better. I think we were able to do that. But ultimately, it came down to not even really just legal. It became too fiscal for me. So

0: All my glory.
1: The unofficial results. There will be an official reckoning. But so impressive, Rich.
2: So impressive. And he puts that chain back on from Pauley Market and he is about to grab yet another Nathan's Famous Mustard Yellow Belt, the greatest Major League eating champion of all time.
1: Look, there are people who don't respect the sport. Let's face it. But Joey Chestnut, his competitive spirit, that cannot be questioned.
3: No, you cannot question the competitive spirit. It takes guts, it takes gumption, incredible fortitude and wherewithal to keep just dipping those hot dogs, wiener and buns, into the water and then just stuffing them into your mouth over and over. And this will exacerbate the entire process. Think about this. This is all going down at Coney Island in the sun with a heat index of about 108 degrees. Bro, the last thing I want to do when it's 108 degrees is stuff myself with anything, let alone nasty hot dogs that have been just dipped in water. But he did it. 66 of them in total. God bless his heart. I have to think that he feels like absolute hot garbage today. We'll leave it at that. Let's head over to the phone lines, see what we got cooking. It's a best and worst of the weekend Monday, 704-570-1079. Give us a call or hit us up on the WBT text line driven by Liberty Buick GMC. We're going to check in with Carol. Carol, how are you?
4: Hey, good morning. All right. Well, with the hot dog thing, we were actually watching that. We were at Chex's Grill. And all I could think is, like, I could not even get a chicken Caesar wrap completely finished, and this guy's stuffing 66 hot dogs in his mouth. But what I was more impressed with, well, not more impressed, but the fact that the second place guy, what, he was only like at 40-something?
3: Yeah, he had 51.
4: Oh, 51. Okay, yeah. So, like, the winner, like, of Liberty, just, yeah, just killed it. It was like, he could have just sat there and just kind of, like, started eating them slow. But anyway, why I called... So we did something this weekend. We had a pool party. My friends had a pool party. And someone got the idea to have a watermelon fight. So we...
3: What?
4: grown adults. No kids. Grown adults all went from age 60 to like 15 in like a millimeter second. We greased the watermelon. There were four or five people on each team. And someone threw the watermelon in the middle. And then we had to get it... The team had to get it to the other side of the pool. I tell you what, we did. We turned into 15-year-olds. You would have thought this was a pot of gold we were fighting for. We had bruises on us afterwards, but I'm telling you what, we had the best time. It was so much fun, and it was just cool to see adults still being able to play kids' games, you know? It was a fun time.
3: Okay, two quick takeaways. One, that's awesome. Two, I actually, though, in my head, when you said watermelon fight, I'm thinking that people are out there, like, throwing big old watermelons at each other. Like,
4: oh, no.
3: And that would have been kind of cool, I guess. Maybe a little more violent. But,
4: yeah, a little more violent. That probably would hurt. Maybe not as
3: well. Well, you know, Carol, we had an Independence Day weekend. And by the way, full disclosure, I do not recommend this for anybody listening. Do it at your own peril. I am not responsible for whatever you do after you hear this. We made guns, PVC pipes, and we shot bottle rockets at each other.
4: Oh, yeah, that's good. Yeah, that's
3: good. Yeah, well, one of my idiot friends actually had on like a really expensive shirt too. Like he didn't change, and he got singed, and his shirt got ruined, and his mother about beat him half to death.
4: Yeah, that was kind of like things our parents told us not to do growing up, you know. But, you know, what do we never listened to them, so what, you know, what the heck. But, yeah, we just had a blast. It was a great time. And even though it was, what, almost 100 degrees out, I would say the majority of us were in the pool, just hanging out, having a good time. But that watermelon fight, yeah, just one big greased up watermelon, and it just brought me back to my church camp days. So
3: I love it. I love it. Carol, I appreciate your call. Where are you calling from?
4: I am calling. Well, I'm driving on the 485 right now. Just dropped my boyfriend off at the airport. So I'm just cruising along 485 on the outer bend. Heading back home.
3: 10 and 2. All righty, 10 and 2, Carol. Be careful. Thank you for the call. That was Carol calling us about her watermelon fight. Made her best and worst of the weekend. 704-570-1079. Give us your best and worst of the weekend. Right now, we're going to get the best and worst of the traffic report from the Charlotte Eye, Ear, Nose, and Throat Traffic Center. Trust your senses to Centa. Here's Boomer.
0: Hey, thanks a lot, Scott. And yes, sir, not the best. The situation is on Queens Road. Queens is closed at Edge Hill Road, just south of Moorhead, for road repair that is now expected to take at least a couple of days. Massive damage from an earlier water main break. So Queens Road remains closed at Edge Hill Road. So for the next day or two, at least go with Kings Drive or Providence Road as your alternate. Also, lanes are blocked on Providence Road headed southbound right before Strawberry Hill at Meadowwood Lane. You may want to go with Randolph Road as an alternate. Mint Hill, as officials say now, maybe by 10 they'll have Highway 51 reopened at Blair Road 51 at True Light Church Road, just north of 485. Still some delays here. Incident to the north on Sunset Road at Statesville Road and University Point Boulevard at Akia Boulevard. Boomer Von Cannon, WBT Traffic.
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6: "We've been on WBT since 1978 when we opened our first Sonny's in Charlotte. 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
0: Your WBT forecast today, Monday, July 6th. We expect sunshine, just a slight chance of an afternoon thunderstorm. Today's high, 96, with a heat index at 105. Tonight, slight chance of a thunderstorm, the overnight 74. Tomorrow, much like today, with sunshine, a late day shower popping through. Tomorrow's high, 94. Right now, Rock Hill, 83. It's Lincolnton at 81. 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
11: 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Trolley, I'm not your buddy. I know who I am, I know my opinions, and I know the show I do. And at some point, this job has a shelf life, and it will end. And then you will be able to rejoice. It'll happen at some point. But I'll be fine. Don't you worry, buddy.
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0: will look like two guys collided, which is really what happened. They got sort of entangled. He didn't do anything wrong, and he's our best player or one of our best players. A very vital player. And he gave him a red card. I didn't know what that meant. I didn't think it meant much. Then I started hearing that that means he can't play in the next game, at least in the next game. I said, boy, that's a big, you know, if it happened to another player, it would have been unfair. But when they take your best player or just about, they have some great players, but and they say you can't play, that's very unfair. That's, you know, it's one thing to penalize somebody for the game, but how do you penalize them for a game that hasn't been played yet? It's very unfair. You can't do that. So, yes, I asked for a review by FIFA. I spoke to a man who's highly respected, and by the way, whose level of respect has gone up tenfold. And he was good before this started, but, you know, he really pushed it in this country. I'm the one that got them to do it. It was not Biden. Biden was asleep. I got him to do it. In fact, it was very sad because I got him to do it. And if the progression was normal, I would have been retired. Now, the Democrats are saying, man, we should have just let him have his way. We would have had him gone. But I said, you know, the saddest thing is I got the Olympics and I got the World Cup. I tried to claim 250 years, too, but that didn't work. They said, that one is what it is. No, I tried, but it didn't work. But wait, wait. So I got him. I was so proud of it. And then I realized, you know, I wouldn't be president during that because I would have been out of office by that time. I felt badly. The beautiful thing about what I did is I ran. I never thought of it. And then all of a sudden I realized, you know, I just got the Olympics. And I totally got that myself. And I just got FIFA. I got that myself. We gave a little piece to Canada, gave a little piece to Mexico. I got that myself. And a lot of people helped, like that man right there, Kevin. A lot of people, you know that. We worked hard on that, and we got it. But what we didn't know is how successful it was going to be. I didn't know. I said, Johnny, is anyone going to show up? Because, you know, we're not really. I think soccer is doing much better, but I couldn't imagine. If you would have said to any very smart of these, like,
1: all right,
0: like
1: I think at this point we're gonna step out of this rambling. I know you can say whatever you want to me about Donald Trump. I was hoping to get a stupid of me concise answer on this whole FIFA thing, which we will talk about, and it just goes on and on and on and on. So much so that we are several minutes beyond our break. We'll have a conversation about it. Love to get your input. 704-570-1079 is the number on 107.9 FM, WBT Charlotte's FM News Talk. Let's get a look at traffic conditions from the very concise Boomer Von Cannon. Good morning, sir.
2: Good morning. Thank you, Vince. Up in Edom this morning, road repairs underway on Queens Road. That says close Queens near Moorhead, just south of Moorhead at Edge Hill Road. I understand some heavy road repairs will take place over the next several days, and then maybe next week before Queens Road reopens. In the meantime, go with Kings Drive or Providence. Again, this is Queens Road closed at Edge Hill Road. Also, lanes blocked earlier incident south down Providence Road, right before Strawberry Hill and approaching Fairview Road, with delays beginning at the Meadowood Lane. And for this, you may want to go with Randolph Road as your alternate. 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Boomer Von Cannon, WBT Traffic, forecast coming up.
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4: Harry Enten over at CNN says that there are warning signs for Democrats in this midterm. We are told blue wave, blue wave. However, you've got a bunch of polls, Ipsos, MU Law, NBC, and they show that Democrats, they have a slim lead in the generic congressional ballot. Just like 3 points. 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As I've said, you know, the political parties are reorienting, and it seems like the Democrats are choosing the wrong path.
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1: And your WBT forecast is calling for sunny to partly cloudy skies with a stray shower or thunderstorm possible and a high of 93 today. Now later tonight, partly to mostly cloudy skies with scattered thunderstorms during the evening. Some of those storms could contain some strong gusty winds and a low of 74 degrees. It is currently 89 here in the Queen City now. I'm Pam the Jam, WBT.
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2: 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The mayor of New York City gave a speech on America's birthday, day before, really. Started off not terrible, then he started to shift focus towards immigration in the 1800s. And, of course, how, you know, terrible America was.
3: The harbor was busy those years. The ships poured in from around the world.
2: Yes.
3: Hundreds of thousands of Irish immigrants arrived with stomachs aching from a famine manufactured by imperial cruelty. Chinese sailors settled in what is today Chinatown. Millions more traveled under the Statue of Liberty and through Ellis Island. Jewish people escaping pogroms. Italians fleeing poverty. Syrians seeking economic opportunity.
2: Syrians.
3: Each of these new arrivals peered through portholes onto a city that was changing as fast as the nation. They saw merchants peddling their wares on the docks, streets being laid out on a grid, buildings rising into the clouds. They could not yet see the nativism they would face, the jobs they would be refused, the landlords who would not rent to them, and the abject labor and living conditions they would withstand. But no matter how much smog hung over the harbor, they still saw an opportunity to begin anew. Over the years that followed, despite laws enacted by the federal government to bar their entry, despite sweatshop fires that killed hundreds of women, despite riots aimed at their very existence, immigrants made homes here in New York City, and they helped to make New York City. That legacy of every generation of Americans insisting that the right to life, liberty, and the pursuit of happiness extends to them too, is no relic of the past. It carried millions of Black Americans north during the Great Migration.
2: They were
3: it drew
2: already
3: hundreds
2: Americans.
3: Of thousands of Puerto Ricans to New York City after the Second World War. It invited countless others from the West Indies and South Asia and West Africa and across the world. And it is what brought my family to the city when I was 7 years old.
2: Yes, your dad, the anti-colonialism professor at Columbia University, and your mom, a Qatari-backed filmmaker. Like real rags to riches tales here. So he said his family could make out the promise of America. He said the promise of the beautiful patriotic work of rendering America year after year a little more faithful to its founding ideals. Which means what? The promise of the beautiful patriotic work of rendering America more faithful to its founding ideals. So in other words, he is here to change it. Right? He is here to do stuff to America. That's what immigrants do. We come here and we do stuff to America.
3: There is a term so often used to describe our nation and those who have shaped it, American exceptionalism. Mm-hmm. American exceptionalism, the conventional wisdom tells us, makes our freedom a little more free, is how we dug the Erie Canal and irrigated the West, is why children in faraway lands grow up dreaming of one day moving here. And yet the irony is that the story of America has so often been written by those who were told by others with power and influence and wealth that they were anything but exceptional.
2: What?
3: For generation after generation, we have been told that when the world has sent its people to our shores, it has not sent its best. It sent Puritans and Sikhs and Quakers and Muslims and Jewish people who were banished for praying the wrong way, worshiping the wrong gods, angering the wrong people. It sent peasants and serfs from slums and shtetls who were treated as less because they hardly owned clothes, let alone land. It sent immigrants from whom power was something someone else had. We are told that America is exceptional because we are richer.
2: What?
3: Stronger, more powerful than everyone else.
2: What?
3: The truth, my friends, is that America is exceptional because here, nothing is fixed into place. The frontier may be closed. We may have walked on the moon. But the work of fulfilling the values first enshrined in the Declaration of Independence, that work endures, and it belongs to us all.
2: Okay, so we're exceptional because nothing is fixed into place. Nothing is fixed into place? Dude, I don't know, like, how did you pass your naturalization test? Seriously, We're exceptional because we're rich, because we're powerful? No, we are rich and powerful because we are exceptional. See, he's got it exactly backwards. The reason why we became what we became and are what we are is because we are free to pursue our lives and not live our lives for another person, which is completely antithetical to what ideology, what philosophy, anybody, anybody? That's right, socialism. That's right, his ideology. Gee, it makes me wonder, did he know that he got it completely backwards on that? He's attempting to rewrite the creed here. Like, and dude, you got here like a minute ago, right? Like, he hasn't even been a citizen for like 8 years, I think, is when he got here. Yeah. No need to start rewriting the creed based on your post-colonial studies father's education that he imparted to you. Let's head over to the WBT News Center for the update, and here's Brandon Dixon.
4: Thank you, Pete, and good afternoon. An investigation is underway after a woman was struck and killed by Norfolk Southern train in Kings Mountain. Channel 9 reports it happened early Sunday morning, just south of West Gold Street. Cops say the victim did not heed warning signals and was on the tracks when she was hit. The engineer said they tried to stop the train in time, but just couldn't. Chesterfield County cops are investigating possible animal neglect after a horse was found dead on a property. The discovery was made Saturday on Hardin Swamp Road near Sherall, South Carolina. The chestnut mare, which was believed to be in her late teens to early 20s, was severely malnourished and had drag marks on her body, leading deputies to believe the horse was dumped at the site after its death. The people responsible have been identified, but the sheriff's office has not released their names or whether they will be charged. We're still working to get the power on after Sunday's strong storms around our region. Around 1,500 customers are without electricity this afternoon in Metro Charlotte. Duke Energy saying most of those outages are in the southeastern part of the city and in the Matthews-Mint Hill area. Meanwhile, a major thoroughfare into Uptown is blocked off in Myers Park today. Queens Road, where it turns into East Moorhead Street, a main water line that broke there on Friday has been fixed, but
5: what we're looking at down here is a real mess that is about to turn into an absolute traffic nightmare. Just take a look behind me. The entire roadway completely shut down at this point while crews scramble to make repairs as neighborhoods who use this roadway as a thoroughfare into the center city now find detours and roadway blockages, rerouting them around the problem areas. And the problems aren't going away anytime soon.
4: Channel 3's Ron Lee, repairs to the area are expected to take several days. Overseas, world leaders preparing to gather in Turkey for NATO's annual summit.
6: The 77-year-old NATO alliance appears to be more fragile than ever. President Trump has publicly doubted its value to the United States and expressed anger at what he sees as a lack of support.
7: I just want loyalty. You know, we're so loyal to them. We're always fighting for them. We have thousands of troops all over Europe.
6: He's also demanded European countries invest more in their militaries. The Pentagon is reassessing its transatlantic deployments. This week's summit will see NATO Secretary General Mark Rutte and others attempt to convince President Trump that Europe is paying its way and that the alliance is good for all its members.
4: Correspondent Jonathan Savage. And out west, a judge is holding a preliminary hearing today about whether there's enough evidence to hold a trial for Tyler Robinson, the man accused of killing conservative political activist Charlie Kirk. Utah District Judge Tony Graff clarifies what prosecutors need to demonstrate to allow a trial to move forward.
8: This is not intended to chill what you present, but keep in mind that the standard is probable cause, and that is what the court as a magistrate will be looking to.
4: The hearing is expected to last 5 days. Robinson has not entered a plea yet and could face the death penalty if convicted. Kirk was shot and killed during a campus event at Utah Valley University last September. Now time to get a check of those lunchtime roads. And Pam the Jam, I know it's been pretty active out there so far today.
9: Yeah, it really has. And there's a few things that are carrying over from the morning, like Blair Road between a True Light Church Road and a Connell Road. Now this from an earlier accident where they did take down some power lines. And so they are detouring traffic. They want you to use Connell Road there to get away from that. We'll let you know as soon as that does clear. As far as the drive times in that area, not really affecting them too much. They are anywhere between 25 and 45 miles miles per hour. Now, we do have a bit of a slowdown for wreck. Independence Boulevard eastbound at Sam Neill Road, still pushing you back to Cross Point Circle. Those are currently between 10 and 20. Also, we have here in Gaston County, over on the northbound side, traffic is running slow from South Main Street straight on through to East Ozark Avenue, under 25 for them. And still seeing reports of a roadway blocked. Kings Mountain Highway, again, this is between I-85 and Sparrow Springs Road. It is under investigation. It was an earlier wreck involving an ambulance. They still have officials on scene. Make sure you've got a good alternate for where you need to be. I'm Pam the Jam Warner, WBT Traffic.
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4: Now your work week weather, presented by Affordable Siding and Windows. We're looking at afternoon thunderstorms, hot and humid, a high of 94 today. Tomorrow, isolated thunderstorms are possible, 93. Wednesday, partly cloudy and 94. Right now, a mixture of sun and clouds, 88 in Mint Hill, 89 in Pineville and Charlotte. At WBT, we lead local. I'm Brittany Dixon, WBT News.
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2: 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We are told blue wave, blue wave. 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

0: The sun and clouds today with a stray shower and thunderstorm possible, and a high of 93. Later tonight, partly to mostly cloudy skies with scattered thunderstorms again during the evening hours and a low of 74. It is currently 91 degrees here in the Queen City. 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
1: Thanks, Pete.
0: Oh, quick reminder, I am not here next week, so you can take next Monday off.
1: I'm not here either.
0: Oh, fantastic. There you go. Look at that. Fortuitous right, timing. Care. All right, see ya. That's AP Dillon. This is Pam the Jam Warner with a check on traffic.
2: Who will also not be here next Monday.
0: Right, but I'm not going to be here either, so I wouldn't even have known that.
2: Oh, I was just kidding.
0: Oh, okay.
2: I wanted to get in on your vacation.
0: Well, in your face.
2: I will be here. Luckily, we are seeing that traffic is thinning out quite well here on the roadways. We did have a few things that followed us over from the morning. As for right now, what we're looking at is a fender bender, South Tryon Street at West Arrowwood Road. Also, Albemarle Road at Cooper Creek Court, Ford entry accident. Valentine Commons Parkway at Elm Lane's got a minor accident. And the same thing goes for Bell Hook Drive at Hamilton Jones Drive. I'm Pam the Jam Warner, WBT Traffic.
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2: And your WBT forecast here is still calling for sun and clouds mix today with a stray shower or thunderstorm possible and a high of 92. Later tonight, have partly to mostly cloudy skies with scattered thunderstorms during the evening and a low of 74. We are currently at 90 degrees here in the Queen City. 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
14: Charlotte's FM News Talk. This is the Brett Winterble Show. I am TJ Ritchie filling in for Brett Winterble. TJ Ritchie in for Brett Winterble. I don't usually call him Brett Winterble. I always call him Mr. Winterble because that's what I always heard Rush Limbaugh calling him. So if you hear me just refer to him as Mr. Winterble, it's not because he's my boss or anything. It's just because that's what Rush called him. You know, Rush Limbaugh. He's a radio guy you may have heard of. Let's see. If you want to call or text, you can do it by the same number. It is 704-570-1079. You can text, thanks to Liberty Buick GMC. Let's go through. I've already gotten a bunch of them here. Wait. They let TJ on this early when people are listening? Thank you, Michael. And then there is, let's see, a lot of them like that. It's not to say they are taking over the Democrat Party. They're invading and gaining ground over our entire country. That's in reference to the socialists. Your voice sounds familiar, but it's 3 p.m. That's right. I'm usually not on until 7. They don't let me on in the daytime or any other time when people are actually listening. I don't know what happened. But it had to be something that they just said, look, we have no other choice. We've got to get Richie to do it. So I'm glad to be here either way. All right. So now let me tell you about my thoughts on the Democrat Party being taken over by the socialists. Now, Mike, who called in to Pete Callender's show today, and Pete Callender, always the pro, handled it flawlessly. But this Mike fella said that Pete Callender said that the Democrat Party has been taken over by socialists. And Pete said, I have not said that.

0: rocking at the speed of light. 107.9 FM, WBT, Charlotte's FM News Talk. I am TJ Ritchie, in for Mr. Winterbull. That's right. Now, I guess on my show from 7 to 9, I can't say too dangerous for daytime anymore. And I guess that's why they put me on here today. They threw me a bone on what is technically still a holiday. They said, okay, so now you stop giving us crap and saying that we won't put you on the day. We proved it, but just don't ever ask to do it again. So I'm like, all right. If you got something you want to say, let's go with it. 704-570-1079 is the phone number. You can call. You can text, thanks to Liberty Buick GMC. Now, I'm sure that's the way Brett Winterbull says things. Come on with it, right? Isn't that the way he handles it? You hear me? Probably doesn't refer to himself as a big old chunk of sweet white chocolate the way I do either. But, hey, this is my show today. This is my show. As a matter of fact, I suspect that I'm going to get so much positive reaction from people that they're going to be forced to give me that morning show. They're like, please don't start that again. When I first started on WBT, I was clowning around and I said, since I am that TJ from the Ace and TJ show and I'm a morning radio legend all across this country, not just in Charlotte, then it would only make sense that they're grooming me at night to take over the morning show. So I'll be taking over for Bo and Beth. Obviously just joking, but then it turned into a big ruckus. So I'm not starting that again. I'm just kidding. Bo and Beth are secure. Well, Beth is. No, I'm joking. I'm just joshing you. Just kidding. Okay, so we're talking about the Marxists taking over the Democrat Party. And Democrats can say they're not Marxists all they want, but they still live by Marxist principles. And here's the thing that I always want somebody who's interviewing Bernie Sanders, when Bernie Sanders is talking about these oligarchs, when he's talking about the billionaires and Trump's billionaire buddies and the oligarchs and people living paycheck to paycheck, I want somebody to ask him, Bernie, Senator Sanders, could you set all of these people straight who call you a communist? Could you just, for the record, tell us three things that you despise about communism? Huh? Could you do that for us? Brother Sanders, could you tell us three things you despise about communism?
1: Well, we have a big tent party. And our big tent party doesn't mean that you have to agree with everything everybody says.
0: But what do you hate about communism?
1: We don't hate people's views. People's views, we don't hate. Unless they're conservative, we don't.
0: Okay. So here's a little speech, a little stump speech from Graham Platner, the Democrat nominee for Senate, which I have some hopefully breaking news that's true. It's just a rumor now, but hopefully it's true, coming up in just a few minutes. You don't want to miss that. But this is Graham Platner sounding like Bernie Sanders talking about single-payer health care. Check it out.
2: I think we are much closer to universal health care than people think we are. We don't have universal health care. We don't have a single-payer system. The reason we don't have it isn't because, like, we haven't written good policy or we don't know what to do. It's simply because there has not been the political will or power to make it a reality. And I believe, after this November, we're going to see a massive increase in people in the House and the Senate who see a universal single-payer system as the future in healthcare in this country. We're going to see a lot more of them. And that's going to allow us to build a lot more power. Because at the end of the day, it really is just about power.
1: Exactly. And at the end of the day, it is about power. It's about iron-fisted, top-down government control. Now,
0: If we had single-payer health care, then that would be the key to taking over the country in the name of Marxism, communism. Because when you control everything that people do by saying you can't engage in that act because you're going to end up having to go to the hospital and taxpayers are going to be having to pay for your treatment. So that's not allowed. Now, I don't know if I would have used government-controlled health care and single-payer to get my Nazi tattoo covered up. I probably would have. Now, again, remember, I didn't know that it was a Nazi tattoo because I had it for 18 years, but I didn't have a tattoo translator to tell me that I had a Nazi tattoo on my chest. So you can't blame me for that. You know, when you think about that, when he says he had a Nazi tattoo, but he didn't know what it meant for 18 years. And as soon as he found out what it meant, he had it covered up. So nobody believes that. But let's say you do believe it, give him the benefit of the doubt. And let's say, okay, we believe you. Then wouldn't that mean that he's too damn stupid to be a U.S. senator? If you had a Nazi tattoo on your chest for 18 years and you didn't know it was a Nazi tattoo, wouldn't that mean you're just too stupid to hold office of any kind? I think so. I think it would. But nice try. Nice try, Graham. Good job. Okay, like I said, there is a rumor going around about Graham Plattner, and oh, we all hope it's true. But let's do the check on the traffic first. Sorry, I got a little tongue-tied there. Let's see our friend Pam the Jam.
3: All right, Beetlejuice.
0: Mm-hmm. Is that more like Beetlejuice than Graham Plattner?
3: To me, it sounded like Beetlejuice.
0: Okay, sorry.
3: I immediately saw the green hair and white makeup.
0: All right. I've never seen it.
3: I love it. Oh, my gosh. Okay, we're going to see about what traffic's going on. Not a whole lot. We are still picking up a few wrecks here around the city. Beatty's Ford Road at Brookshire to Beatty's Ford Ramp. Again, an injury accident there. Independence 277 Ramp at East Independence Boulevard. They're going to deal with a fender bender. And the 1200 block of Jericho Lane also with a bump up. Now, Wilkinson Boulevard at Stafford Drive. That is the only injury, or no, that's the second injury accident that we are looking at. Watch out for officials responding to these scenes. Make sure that you slow down and move over. We also have here over in Gaston County, 85 southbound from 45 Interloop through to Sam Wilson Road. Traffic is pretty steady at about 20 miles per hour. Plus, we're also still seeing that a lane is blocked for repairs to a power line. And again, this is going to be Providence Road southbound between Meadowood Lane and Sardis Road. And because of that, it is going to cause traffic slowdowns here from Knob Oak Lane through to Huntington Park Drive. Those are just under 15. 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Call them today at 833-312-3204. Again, that's 833-312-3204. I'm Pam the Jam Warner, WBT Traffic.
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3: And your WBT forecast is still calling for scattered thunderstorms early, then variable clouds overnight with more showers at times and a low of 74. It does remain 92 degrees here in the Queen City. 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
5: Welcome back to the Brett Winterbull Show. I am TJ Ritchie, filling in for Brett, because Brett's important enough to get an extra day off for the 4th of July. I am not. Whatever. Somebody was asking if I'm going to be on from now all the way through 9 o'clock tonight, which would mean I would be covering Breaking Brett Jensen's show too. No, I'm not. I'm not. As far as I know, Breaking Brett will be on to do his show, and then my show is going to be a best of tonight, or a best they could find. It's not really. I always thought kind of pretentious to say, oh, it's the best of the TJ Ritchie show, the best of TJ Ritchie. It's just the best we could find. And actually, I don't even know. Lonnie Ray, my producer for that show, puts it all together. I don't even know what he picked. He may have just spun a wheel. Who knows? All I know is I don't have to stay up late tonight. So that's cool. This is 107.9 WBT, Charlotte's FM News Talk. Here is the info I teased you with going into the break. This is from Real America's Voice. It's a account I follow on social medias. I don't know if it's true or not. They say it's a rumor, so that's how I'm reporting it. I just hope it's true. Maine Democrat Senate candidate Graham Platner is reportedly planning to drop out of the race, according to The Washington Reporter, which cited a, quote, well-placed source, end quote. The development comes after the progressive, which progressive is not the right term, it's communist. He calls himself a communist. The development comes after the communist canceled a string of campaign events set for the week without specifying the reasoning for the seasoning. The reporter highlighted that he had not released his Q3 fundraising numbers and suggested that he may have struggled to bring in donations amid a litany of scandals. Platner has faced a period of poor media coverage over his previous Reddit posts and blah, blah, blah.

0: means of subduing you. Whatever has to be done to save that officer should be done. As the great philosopher Ice Cube once said in one of his rap offerings to the world, you don't have to beat a Taliban to field a baton. Let me repeat that. You don't have to be the Taliban to field a baton. These teenagers had this police officer on her back and they were beating her. Who cares if the officer used something other than his hands to save her? But you know they're going to make an issue out of it because that one police officer tased that other kid. These kids are lucky that these cops didn't bust their heads, seriously, or worse. Because it doesn't matter what your age is. If you are big enough and strong enough and crazy enough to put a police officer on the ground and start beating her or him, then excessive force, or not excessive, but force, even if it's deadly force, should be used on you. And until we get past all of the fear of being labeled as police brutality and police departments are systemically racist and all of this other stuff, crime is going to get worse and the criminals are going to be even more emboldened. Now, I know they're finding parents and they're doing all these kinds of things. I get it. And I don't want to see anybody hurt. But if you're going to attack a police officer and it's blatant and there's a mob out of control and a police officer's on the ground with her life in danger, they shouldn't have to be worried about whether or not they're going to be called out by the media or some no good attorney somewhere looking for a payday or looking for an issue or a campaign issue. The rest of us are going to have to pay that. The more police are soft on crime. And again, that's part of the Marxist playbook as well that I've been talking about all day. Soft on crime. Tear down American institutions. All of that. All right, so I'm running a little bit long here. We got to get a check on the news with Anna Erickson. Hey, Anna, what's happening?
1: Hey, TJ. More details now released into a crash that killed a Cleveland County paramedic and injured another. It happened this morning in Gaston County.
2: And troopers say the paramedic who died, Ashley Moore, was treating a patient in the back of the ambulance when it was struck. Moore was a 9-year veteran of the county's EMS team. And troopers say a car rear-ended the ambulance around 8 o'clock this morning on Highway 74 near I-85, causing the ambulance to roll on its side. Moore was killed. Troopers tell me the driver of the car will likely face charges after investigators determined speed and alcohol were both likely factors.
1: WBTV's Michael Warwick reporting. In Utah, a judge holding a preliminary hearing today about whether there's enough evidence to hold a trial for Tyler Robinson, the man accused of killing conservative political activist Charlie Kirk. Former Utah Valley University police officer Chris Bagley says he was securing an area near the campus event where Kirk was speaking when he was shot last September. He describes how he tried to secure the area after the shooting.
3: I looked down and saw an empty pistol holder that was sitting just on top of the grass. And at that moment, things had died down just a split second. I realized that the shot I heard was more of a rifle shot and not a pistol shot.
1: The hearing is expected to last 5 days. Robinson has not yet entered a plea and could face the death penalty if convicted. The Trump administration is opening a new facility in Louisiana for migrant families who are self-deporting.
4: Immigration Customs Enforcement says the 500-bed facility planned at England Air Park, a mixed-use site on the former England Air Base outside Alexandria, Louisiana, could be operating as soon as next month. Records obtained by the Associated Press show it would be used as a 72-hour holding facility for migrants, though Air Park officials said it would be for those who are self-deporting with families, easing the issue over what to do with young children. Though different advocacy groups question who's in charge at the new facility, as it will be run by the nonprofit arm of a private prison company called LaSalle Corrections. Jessica Rosenthal, Fox News.
1: 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Here's Pam, the jam.
5: All right, thanks, Anna. We are going to see that traffic is not so rough. We are going to have a few slowdowns. The lights are still out. Providence Road at Fairview, you already know to treat it as a four-way stop. Got a fender bender in the 500 block of East Boulevard. Still Creek Road at Westinghouse Boulevard with a hit and run. And the next three are injury accidents. The first one, 3600 block, Dewitt Lane. Then we have Shamrock Drive at Maywood Drive and Old Still Creek Road at West Tivola Road. As far as those drive times, going to get some pushback. 77 here on the southbound side between 277 and the ramp from Billy Graham Parkway South. Traffic flows there still under 22. 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
1: Here's your WBT weather forecast presented by H&S Roofing and Gutter Company. Partly to mostly overcast tonight, 74 for the low. Tomorrow, partly sunny with a high of 93. Right now, it's 87 in Rock Hill, 87 in Gastonia, 88 in Charlotte. 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I'm Anna Erickson, WBT News.
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8: 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We are told blue wave, blue wave. 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